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0: Here comes the song with a gargantuan title, one that I find hard to memorize, but we have Bing Crosby on hand to help me out. The tune represents a collaboration between Julie Stein and Herb Magidson. They wrote it in 1942 for the movie Priorities on Parade. Let's let Mr. Crosby take it from here.
1: He was a handsome young Irish lad, and she was a Mexican beauty. It was fiesta.

in Hoboken. Drop in for a minute and you'll meet Conchita, Marquita, Lolita, Pepita, Rosita, Juanita, O'Toole. And there's little Teresa, Maria, Elisa, and Patsy, and Molly, and Mike. And there's Jose, and Pancho, and Pedro, and Sancho, and Tommy, and Timmy, and Spike.

Have we time for one more Julie Stein song? Well, we'd better make room for this next one, because it's a real showstopper. In 1949, Stein wrote the music and Leo Robin provided lyrics for Carol Channing to sing the song that she belted out in the Broadway show Gentlemen Prefer Blondes. Marilyn Monroe played that part in the movie version. Miss Channing declares, "Diamonds are a girl's best friend."

0: PRE is the media sponsor of the S. Rudolph Alexander Performing Arts Series at ECU, presenting the Seraph Brass Quintet at the A.J. Fletcher Recital Hall on Thursday, September 10th at 7:30 p.m. Info at go.ecu.edu/Serapis.
1: Sophisticatedly homespun. This slice of classical American pie, coming up a little later this hour. I'm Melanie Renata. Stay with me. If you need some help getting up on the right side of the bed this morning, just put on your dancing shoes here for a waltz from Anton Arensky's Suite No. 1 for two pianos.

This hour from Vivaldi, Richard Strauss, and plenty more. Today in history, 1146, we're going way back. European leaders outlawed the crossbow, tending to end war for all time, and we know how that one worked out, don't we? The Beatles released the single Hey Jude in 1968 on this day, their first record on their independent Apple label in the UK. And a happy birthday to one of my favorite actors, Fred McMurray. My three sons in so many films. Born in 1908, died in 1991. This is the Elf's Hill Overture, Friedrich Kuhlau,

0: the politics and breaking news, but the music, the art, the culture. 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
4: 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Johann Christian Richter was a fantastic 18th century oboe player in Dresden. His exceptional talent inspired several composers, including Antonio Vivaldi, who seems to have been inspired to compose this oboe sonata by him. It is played by oboist Gail Hennessy with harpsichordist Nicholas Parle and cellist Catherine Sharman.

0: From their 1994 album, A Gift of Nature, Trio Sonri, which is violinist Monica Huggett, harpist Andrew Lawrence King, and lutenist Stephen Stubbs perform variations on the melody, John, Come Kiss Me Now.
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On 20th Century Limited, we heard Eric Wolfgang Korngold's Straussiana, performed by the Northwest German Philharmonic, led by Werner Andreas Albert. Our series concludes today with Korngold's final completed orchestral work, the Symphony in F-sharp. Begun after his return to Europe and completed in 1952, the symphony occupied Korngold for nearly 3 years. By then, the musical world had largely moved in a different direction, but Korngold remained committed to the richly expressive style that had defined his career from the beginning. The piece is not a nostalgic farewell to a vanished musical world. Instead, it is a composer taking stock of a lifetime of experience. By the time he wrote the symphony, Korngold had been celebrated as a child prodigy in Vienna, enjoyed international success as an opera composer, helped define the sound of Hollywood film music, and returned to the concert hall with works like the Violin Concerto. All of those experiences find their way into this symphony. Listeners familiar with Korngold's music will recognize his gift for memorable melodies, orchestral imagination, and dramatic contrasts. But the symphony in F-sharp also reveals a new depth and seriousness. Broader in scale and more tightly constructed, it reveals a composer writing on his largest symphonic canvas. The symphony received its premiere in Vienna in 1954, but like much of Korngold's concert music, it took time to find its audience. Today, it is increasingly regarded as one of his finest achievements, a work that brings together the many chapters of an extraordinary musical life in one compelling symphony.